0: Tell me about Islam. For those who want to learn about and practice Islam, the religion that fully encompasses human nature and the purpose of creation, the program Tell Me About Islam is about to begin.
1: Stories of the Sahaba, Volume 2, The First Ones.

their desert existence by attacking rival tribes. The attacks were quite common, and those captured in these raids were made slaves, usually women and children, or held for ransom until their families bought them back. One day, a woman named Sauda bint Tha'laba was on her way to visit her family. She belonged to the famous tribe of Tay. Her son, Zayd ibn Haritha al-Kalabi, radiallahu anh, was with her on her trip. She had barely been there a few days when the tribe was attacked by the horsemen of another tribe, Banu al-Qain, who took all the money, drove away the camels, and captured all the children. 8-year-old Zayd was then taken to the great market of Uqas to be sold. Hakim ibn Hazm ibn Khuwaylid, a rich Qurayshi nobleman, bought him for 400 dirhams, which was quite a lot of money at that time. He also bought a few other boys and took them all with him to Mecca. When Hakim's aunt, Khadija bint Khuwaylid, radiallahu anha, heard that he had come back to town from his journey, she went to welcome him. As they were talking, he told her, "O auntie, I bought a number of boys from the market at Uqas. Choose one, he's a gift for you." Khadija looked over the boys' faces and then chose Zayd bin Haritha, for she saw a spark of intelligence in his eyes. She took him with her when she went home, and he became part of her household. He was very happy there, for Khadija was a very kind and thoughtful lady. No one ever suffered in her house. Not long after Zayd came to Khadija's home, Khadija married Muhammad ibn Abdullah, sallallahu alayhi wasallam. She wanted to give him a special wedding gift, so she decided to give him Zayd ibn Haritha. Meanwhile, Zayd's poor mother mourned and wept for her dear son, not knowing where he was or whether he was dead or alive. Her grief was more than she could bear. Zayd's father grieved equally and continued to look for him everywhere he went, asking every traveler about him and expressing his longing for him in heart-wrenching poems like this one. "I have been lamenting over Zayd, not knowing what he has become. Is he alive so we can hope? Or has he come to his end? By Allah, I don't know, and I am asking. Have you been stolen by the valley or by the mountain? When the sun rises, it reminds me of him, and it displays his memory while it sets. I'll do my best, sending the camels all over the lands. I won't be tired of walking, and neither will be the camels. My whole life, or until I die, for everyone will die, even though he's deceived by hope." Several years later, in the season of the Hajj, a group of Zayd's clansmen came to the holy house, Al-Bayt Al-Haram. While they were there, they met Zayd, radiallahu anh, by chance. They exchanged embraces, talked, and made up for lost time. Zayd then composed a poem. Poetry was a way noble people of the desert communicated important feelings and sent it to his family. "Though I myself be far, yet take my words unto my people at the holy house. I dwell amidst the places Allah has hallowed. Set then aside the sorrows you have grieved. Weary not camels scoring the earth for me. For I, praise be to Allah, am in the best of noble families, great in all its line." When the people had finished their rites, they went home and told Haritha, Zayd's father, about what they had seen and heard. They gave the poem to Zayd's parents, assuring them that he was well and with the best of the companions. Haritha decided to bring his son back. In preparation for his trip, he kept enough money to ransom his son. Accompanied by his brother Ka'b, he rushed to Mecca as fast as possible. When they arrived, they went straight to the home of Muhammad ibn Abdullah, sallallahu alayhi wasallam, and made their plea. "O son of Abdul Muttalib, you have a wonderful reputation among your people. You help refugees, you feed the hungry, and assist the helpless. We come to you for our son whom you have. We have enough money to pay his ransom. Please be generous to us and name the price you want." "Who are you talking about?" asked Muhammad sallallahu alayhi wasallam. "Your boy, Zayd ibn Haritha," they replied. "Would you like something better than the payment of ransom?" he inquired. "And what's that?" they asked. "I'll call him for you," replied Muhammad. "Let him make his own choice. If he chooses you, he is yours for no money. And if he chooses me, by Allah, I am not of those who reject those who choose them." "One cannot be fairer than that," they said. Muhammad sallallahu alayhi wasallam called Zayd radiallahu anh and asked him if he knew the two men.
As Zayd approached his father and uncle, he was filled with great emotion.

emotion and embraced them both. Then Zayd confirmed, "This is my father, Haritha ibn Shurahbil, and that is my uncle Ka'b." Muhammad sallallahu alaihi wasallam said, "Make your own choice. You are free to go with them, or you may stay with me." "I'll stay with you," said Zayd, without any hesitation. "Woe to you, Zayd," said his father. "Do you prefer slavery to your father and your mother, your freedom and your family?" "I'm sorry, father. I do honor and respect you, but I perceive something wonderful in this man," replied Zayd. "I will never leave him." When Muhammad sallallahu alaihi wasallam saw Zayd's love, he took his hand and led him to the holy house. They stood together and he announced in front of Zayd's family and all of the Quraysh, "O Quraysh, be my witness. This is my son. I am his heir and he is mine." Zayd's father and his uncle were satisfied that he was indeed in the best of company. They were happy that he was free, and they were pleased with what they had seen. They left him with Muhammad ibn Abdullah sallallahu alaihi wasallam and went back home with peaceful souls and eased minds, knowing he was in a noble family, free and honored. After that day, Zayd ibn Haritha was called Zayd ibn Muhammad, as he had become the adopted son of Muhammad. He remained so until Rasulullah's mission started, and the Quran forbade the taking of one's family name. Allah set forth in the Quran, "Call them by their fathers." Surah Al-Ahzab, verse number 5. So he was then called Zayd ibn Haritha again.

life with the Prophet sallallahu alaihi wasallam. When Zayd radiallahu an chose Muhammad sallallahu alaihi wasallam over his own parents, he was not aware that his master, whom he had preferred to his family and to his clan, was the last and final messenger of Allah. It never crossed his mind that a heavenly society would take place on earth and would fill the east and west with generosity and fairness, and that he himself would be the first people to recognize that society and participate in establishing it. Only a few years after Zayd's choice, Allah sent his messenger Muhammad sallallahu alaihi wasallam the religion of guidance and truth, and Zayd radiallahu anhu was the first man on earth to believe in it and in him. Ali radiallahu anhu was still a boy, and Abu Bakr radiallahu anhu came soon afterwards. Zayd lived with Rasulullah through all the sufferings of the years in Mecca. In the midst of the suffering, the Quran was being revealed, the gates of the heavens were opened, and those who heard the truth enjoyed a level of understanding and certainty that transcended physical needs. One time in the early years, when the new Muslims were meeting in the house of Arqam and holding their meeting secretly, a message was brought to Rasulullah by Barakah, his old maid servant, who had raised him like a mother. On the day of his marriage to Khadija radiallahu anha, he had freed her, but she later returned to Rasulullah's household, where she remained for the rest of her life. She brought this urgent message, sneaking through the back streets of Mecca so as not to be seen, delivered it, and left. When she went out of the room, Rasulullah said, "Who would like to see a woman from the woman of paradise? Look at Ayman," meaning Barakah. Zayd radiallahu anhu was so impressed that although she was much older, he asked to marry her, and Rasulullah blessed them both. They had a wonderful son, Usama, who was loved by the whole household as a grandson and grew to be a leader of the Muslims. Zayd ibn Haritha became the keeper of Rasulullah's secrets and the chief of his delegations and troops. After the Hijrah, Rasulullah made brothers of the Sahaba and the Ansar. He took the hand of Ali and said, "This is my brother." And he made Hamza the brother of Zayd. Later, Zayd became Rasulullah's standby in Medina if he left the city for some reason. He was deeply trusted, like a beloved and honored son. Rasulullah often used him as his messenger. When it was time to escort Rasulullah's wife, Sauda, and his daughters, Kulthum and Fatima, from Mecca to Medina, Zayd was sent for. When Rasulullah's daughter Zainab could be brought to Medina, it was Zayd who was sent to bring her to her father. Also, when Allah granted the Muslims their great victory at Badr, Zayd was sent immediately to bring the good news to the people in Medina, with no time to rest from the battle. Rasulullah's love for Zayd was well known among the Muslims. So, as was their custom, they gave him a nickname, Zayd of Love. As Zayd loved Rasulullah, the noble Prophet loved him and made him a part of his family. He missed him when he went away, was delighted when he came back, and received him as no one was ever received by Rasulullah sallallahu alaihi wasallam.

0: a powerful leader. Many times during his years in Medina, Rasulullah sallallahu alaihi wasallam appointed Zayd radiallahu anhu the duty to lead raids and assaults on various enemy tribes. He was often a scout and a warrior. Zayd played a leading role in making them a united force, greater and more powerful than they were as separate clans and tribes. On one of his first raids, Zayd's troop ambushed a very valuable caravan from the Quraysh, full of silver and many camels, all of which they brought back to Medina. During the Battle of the Trench, word came that the enemy intended to send a large force to break into the fortresses behind the trench and capture women and children who were protected there. Rasulullah sent Zayd with 300 horsemen to patrol the streets at night, shouting Allahu Akbar. His words echoed through the city like a great army of believers. Rasulullah and Zayd were separated by the will of Allah on the 8th year after the Hijrah. Rasulullah had sent a message to the king of Bosra with Al-Harith ibn Umair al-Azdi, inviting him to Islam. When Al-Harith reached the city of Mauta, to the east of where the country of Jordan is today, a prince from the tribe of Ghassan attacked him, tied him up and killed him. The news soon reached Rasulullah, who was very angry, as Al-Harith was the only messenger of his that had ever been killed. The Ghassanids, who were Christians, were rumored to have had an alliance with the government of Caesar. However, Rasulullah sallallahu alaihi wasallam prepared an army of 3,000 fighters to conquer Mauta and assigned his beloved Zayd ibn al-Haritha to be its leader. He exclaimed, "If Zayd gets hurt, the leadership will go to Ja'far ibn Abi Talib. If Ja'far gets hurt, it will go to Abdullah ibn Rawaha. And if he gets hurt, then let the Muslims select one of them to be their leader." Rasulullah sallallahu alaihi wasallam later remarked, "By Allah, Zayd ibn Haritha earned leadership and he was the one I liked most." The army tramped along until it reached the Syrian border. There, they learned that Caesar's troops were indeed coming to defend their fellow Christians. They probably saw that it was dangerous to let the Muslims continue forward, and other northern tribes had come out as well. An army of Arab mushrikeen was joined by another one, and the two together were reported to number 100,000 fighters. Zayd radiallahu anhu ordered a halt. Not far from the Dead Sea, the Muslims consulted each other for 2 nights in their camp about what they should do. Many wanted to send word to Rasulullah, telling him about the numbers of our enemy and wait for his advice, or for him to send reinforcements. But Abdullah radiallahu anhu said, "O people, we are not fighting with numbers. In strength or outnumbered, we are fighting with this deen. So let us go forward for what we have come. Allah has guaranteed victory for us both ways, either through conquest or martyrdom." Abdullah's wise words soon won the hearts of the army. They retreated as far as Mauta to find a better position, and then Zayd unexpectedly attacked, carrying the white banner given to him by his beloved prophet. The enemies were stunned by the fierce fight the Muslims put up. They were filled with respect for that army of 3,000 fighters that dared to oppose their army of 100,000. However, because of the enormous difference in numbers, the outcome of the battle was obvious. Zayd ibn Haritha radiallahu anh defended Rasulullah's standard with a fight matchless in the history of heroism. Although he was struck down on the field of battle, his body pierced by hundreds of wounds, Ja'far ibn Abi Talib radiallahu anh took the standard and defended it with nobility until he joined his friend in death. Then Abdullah ibn Rawaha radiallahu anh held the standard and fought his most courageous fight before he, as well, joined his friends. Finally, with so many fighters dead, the Muslims assigned Khalid ibn al-Walid radiallahu anh, the great Qurayshi general, who had only recently become Muslim, to be their leader. He drew the army together and was able to draw back and retreat, saving many of the rest of his men from inevitable extermination. When the news of the Mauta massacre and the death of his three leaders reached Rasulullah sallallahu alaihi wasallam, he grieved more than anyone had seen him grieve before. He went to their families to console them. And when he went to Zayd's house, Zayd's daughter ran to him crying. When Sa'd ibn Ubadah radiallahu anh saw that Rasulullah sallallahu alaihi wasallam was sobbing as well, Sa'd ibn Ubadah asked, "What's this, Rasulullah?" "This is one who loves yearning for his beloved," he replied. "May Allah subhanahu wa ta'ala grant this noble son of Rasulullah a beautiful place in Jannah with the other martyrs. Ameen."
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2: Bugün hangi kitabı dinlemek istersiniz? 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Play Store ve App Store'dan hemen indirin. Akramedya, sağduyunun sesi.

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Are you ready to learn about Islam? 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

0: me about Islam. 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
1: Stories of the Sahaba, Volume 2, The First Ones. Zayd ibn Haritha, radiallahu anhu. Rasulullah sallallahu alayhi wa sallam said, "This is a lover mourning for his beloved." Zayd ibn Haritha, radiallahu anhu, had a frightening beginning to his life as a Muslim. In those days, Arabia during the period before Islam, known as Jahiliyyah, Bedouins survived their desert existence by attacking rival tribes. The attacks were quite common, and those captured in these raids were made slaves, usually women and children, or held for ransom until their families bought them back. One day, a woman named Sauda bint Tha'laba was on her way to visit her family. She belonged to the famous tribe of Tay. Her son, Zayd ibn Haritha al-Kalabi, radiallahu anh, was with her on her trip. She had barely been there a few days when the tribe was attacked by the horsemen of another tribe, Banu al-Qain, who took all the money, drove away the camels, and captured all the children. 8-year-old Zayd was then taken to the great market of Uqas to be sold. Hakim ibn Hazm ibn Khuwaylid, a rich Qurayshi nobleman, bought him for 400 dirhams, which was quite a lot of money at that time. He also bought a few other boys and took them all with him to Mecca. When Hakim's aunt, Khadija bint Khuwaylid, radiallahu anha, heard that he had come back to town from his journey, she went to welcome him. As they were talking, he told her, "Oh, auntie, I bought a number of boys from the market at Uqas. Choose one, he's a gift for you." Khadija looked over the boys' faces and then chose Zayd bin Haritha, for she saw a spark of intelligence in his eyes. She took him with her when she went home, and he became part of her household. He was very happy there, for Khadija was a very kind and thoughtful lady. No one ever suffered in her house. Not long after Zayd came to Khadija's home, Khadija married Muhammad ibn Abdullah, sallallahu alayhi wasallam. She wanted to give him a special wedding gift, so she decided to give him Zayd ibn Haritha. Meanwhile, Zayd's poor mother mourned and wept for her dear son, not knowing where he was or whether he was dead or alive. Her grief was more than she could bear. Zayd's father grieved equally and continued to look for him everywhere he went, asking every traveler about him and expressing his longing for him in heart-wrenching poems like this one. "I have been lamenting over Zayd, not knowing what he has become. Is he alive so we can hope? Or has he come to his end? By Allah, I don't know, and I am asking, have you been stolen by the valley or by the mountain? When the sun rises, it reminds me of him, and it displays his memory while it sets. I'll do my best, sending the camels all over the lands. I won't be tired of walking, and neither will be the camels, my whole life or until I die, for everyone will die, even though he's deceived by hope." Several years later, in the season of the Hajj, a group of Zayd's clansmen came to the holy house, Al-Bayt Al-Haram. While they were there, they met Zayd, radiallahu anhu, by chance. They exchanged embraces, talked, and made up for lost time. Zayd then composed a poem. Poetry was a way noble people of the desert communicated important feelings and sent it to his family. "Though I myself be far, yet take my words unto my people at the holy house. I dwell amidst the places Allah has hallowed. Set then aside the sorrows you have grieved. Weary not camels scoring the earth for me. For I, praise be to Allah, am in the best of noble families, great in all its line." When the people had finished their rites, they went home and told Haritha, Zayd's father, about what they had seen and heard. They gave the poem to Zayd's parents, assuring them that he was well and with the best of the companions. Haritha decided to bring his son back. In preparation for his trip, he kept enough money to ransom his son. Accompanied by his brother Ka'b, he rushed to Mecca as fast as possible. When they arrived, they went straight to the home of Muhammad ibn Abdullah, sallallahu alayhi wa sallam, and made their plea. O son of Abdul Muttalib, you have a wonderful reputation among your people. You help refugees, you feed the hungry, and assist the helpless. We come to you for our son whom you have. We have enough money to pay his ransom. Please be generous to us and name the price you want. Who are you talking about? Asked Muhammad sallallahu alayhi wasallam. Your boy, Zayd ibn Haritha, they replied. Would you like something better than the payment of ransom? He inquired. And what's that? They asked. I'll call him for you, replied Muhammad. Let him make his own choice. If he chooses you, he is yours for no money. And if he chooses me, by Allah, I am not of those who reject those who choose them. One cannot be fairer than that, they said. Muhammad sallallahu alayhi wasallam called Zayd radiallahu anhu and asked him if he knew the two men. As Zayd approached his father and uncle, he was filled with great emotion and embraced them both. Then Zayd confirmed, This is my father, Haritha ibn Shurahbil, and that is my uncle Ka'b. Muhammad sallallahu alayhi wasallam said, Make your own choice. You are free to go with them, or you may stay with me. I'll stay with you, said Zayd, without any hesitation. Woe to you, Zayd, said his father. Do you prefer slavery to your father and your mother, your freedom and your family? I'm sorry, father. I do honor and respect you, but I perceive something wonderful in this man, replied Zayd. I will never leave him. When Muhammad sallallahu alayhi wasallam saw Zayd's love, he took his hand and led him to the holy house. They stood together and he announced in front of Zayd's family and all of the Quraysh, O Quraysh, be my witness. This is my son. I am his heir and he is mine. Zayd's father and his uncle were satisfied that he was indeed in the best of company. They were happy that he was free, and they were pleased with what they had seen. They left him with Muhammad ibn Abdullah, sallallahu alayhi wasallam, and went back home with peaceful souls and eased minds, knowing he was in a noble family, free and honored. After that day, Zayd ibn Haritha was called Zayd ibn Muhammad, as he had become the adopted son of Muhammad. He remained so until Rasulullah's mission started, and the Quran forbade the taking of one's family name. Allah set forth in the Quran, Call them by their fathers. Surah Al-Ahzab, verse number 5. So he was then called Zayd ibn Haritha again.

life with the Prophet sallallahu alaihi wasallam. When Zayd radiallahu anh chose Muhammad sallallahu alaihi wasallam over his own parents, he was not aware that his master, whom he had preferred to his family and to his clan, was the last and final messenger of Allah. It never crossed his mind that a heavenly society would take place on earth and would fill the east and west with generosity and fairness, and that he himself would be the first people to recognize that society and participate in establishing it. Only a few years after Zayd's choice, Allah sent his messenger Muhammad sallallahu alaihi wasallam the religion of guidance and truth, and Zayd radiallahu anh was the first man on earth to believe in it and in him. Ali radiallahu anh was still a boy, and Abu Bakr radiallahu anh came soon afterwards. Zayd lived with Rasulullah through all the sufferings of the years in Mecca. In the midst of the suffering, the Quran was being revealed, the gates of the heavens were opened, and those who heard the truth enjoyed a level of understanding and certainty that transcended physical needs. One time in the early years, when the new Muslims were meeting in the house of Arqam and holding their meeting secretly, a message was brought to Rasulullah by Barakah, his old maid servant, who had raised him like a mother. On the day of his marriage to Khadija radiallahu anha, he had freed her, but she later returned to Rasulullah's household, where she remained for the rest of her life. She brought this urgent message, sneaking through the back streets of Mecca so as not to be seen, delivered it, and left. When she went out of the room, Rasulullah said, "Who would like to see a woman from the woman of paradise? Look at Ayman," meaning Barakah. Zayd radiallahu anh was so impressed that although she was much older, he asked to marry her, and Rasulullah blessed them both. They had a wonderful son, Usama, who was loved by the whole household as a grandson and grew to be a leader of the Muslims. Zayd ibn Haritha became the keeper of Rasulullah's secrets and the chief of his delegations and troops. After the Hijrah, Rasulullah made brothers of the Sahaba and the Ansar. He took the hand of Ali and said, "This is my brother." And he made Hamza the brother of Zayd. Later, Zayd became Rasulullah's standby in Medina if he left the city for some reason. He was deeply trusted, like a beloved and honored son. Rasulullah often used him as his messenger. When it was time to escort Rasulullah's wife, Sauda, and his daughters, Kulthum and Fatima, from Mecca to Medina, Zayd was sent for. When Rasulullah's daughter Zainab could be brought to Medina, it was Zayd who was sent to bring her to her father. Also, when Allah granted the Muslims their great victory at Badr, Zayd was sent immediately to bring the good news to the people in Medina, with no time to rest from the battle. Rasulullah's love for Zayd was well known among the Muslims. So, as was their custom, they gave him a nickname, Zayd of Love. As Zayd loved Rasulullah, the noble Prophet loved him and made him a part of his family. He missed him when he went away, was delighted when he came back, and received him as no one was ever received by Rasulullah sallallahu alaihi wasallam.

powerful leader. Many times during his years in Medina, Rasulullah sallallahu alaihi wasallam appointed Zayd radiallahu anhu the duty to lead raids and assaults on various enemy tribes. He was often a scout and a warrior. Zayd played a leading role in making them a united force, greater and more powerful than they were as separate clans and tribes. On one of his first raids, Zayd's troop ambushed a very valuable caravan from the Quraysh, full of silver and many camels, all of which they brought back to Medina. During the Battle of the Trench, word came that the enemy intended to send a large force to break into the fortresses behind the trench and capture women and children who were protected there. Rasulullah sent Zayd with 300 horsemen to patrol the streets at night, shouting, "Allahu Akbar." His words echoed through the city like a great army of believers. Rasulullah and Zayd were separated by the will of Allah on the 8th year after the Hijrah. Rasulullah had sent a message to the king of Bosra with Al-Harith ibn Umair al-Azdi, inviting him to Islam. When Al-Harith reached the city of Mauta, to the east of where the country of Jordan is today, a prince from the tribe of Ghassan attacked him, tied him up, and killed him. The news soon reached Rasulullah, who was very angry, as Al-Harith was the only messenger of his that had ever been killed. The Ghassanids, who were Christians, were rumored to have had an alliance with the government of Caesar. However, Rasulullah sallallahu alaihi wasallam prepared an army of 3,000 fighters to conquer Mauta and assigned his beloved Zayd ibn al-Haritha to be its leader. He exclaimed, "If Zayd gets hurt, the leadership will go to Ja'far ibn Abi Talib. If Ja'far gets hurt, it will go to Abdullah ibn Rawaha. And if he gets hurt, then let the Muslims select one of them to be their leader." Rasulullah sallallahu alaihi wasallam

0: Lam later remarked, "By Allah, Zayd ibn Haritha earned leadership and he was the one I liked most." The army tramped along until it reached the Syrian border. There, they learned that Caesar's troops were indeed coming to defend their fellow Christians. They probably saw that it was dangerous to let the Muslims continue forward, and other northern tribes had come out as well. An army of Arab mushrikeen was joined by another one, and the two together were reported to number 100,000 fighters. Zayd radiallahu anh ordered a halt. Not far from the Dead Sea, the Muslims consulted each other for two nights in their camp about what they should do. Many wanted to send word to Rasulullah, telling him about the numbers of our enemy and wait for his advice, or for him to send reinforcements. But Abdullah radiallahu anh said, "O people, we are not fighting with numbers. In strength or outnumbered, we are fighting with this deen. So, let us go forward for what we have come. Allah has guaranteed victory for us both ways, either through conquest or martyrdom." Abdullah's wise words soon won the hearts of the army. They retreated as far as Mota to find a better position, and then Zayd unexpectedly attacked, carrying the white banner given to him by his beloved prophet. The enemies were stunned by the fierce fight the Muslims put up. They were filled with respect for that army of 3,000 fighters that dared to oppose their army of 100,000. However, because of the enormous difference in numbers, the outcome of the battle was obvious. Zayd ibn Haritha radiallahu anh defended Rasulullah's standard with a fight matchless in the history of heroism. Although he was struck down on the field of battle, his body pierced by hundreds of wounds, Ja'far ibn Abi Talib radiallahu anh took the standard and defended it with nobility until he joined his friend in death. Then Abdullah ibn Rawaha radiallahu anh held the standard and fought his most courageous fight before he, as well, joined his friends. Finally, with so many fighters dead, the Muslims assigned Khalid ibn al-Walid radiallahu anh, the great Qurayshi general, who had only recently become Muslim, to be their leader. He drew the army together and was able to draw back and retreat, saving many of the rest of his men from inevitable extermination. When the news of the Mota massacre and the death of his three leaders reached Rasulullah sallallahu alaihi wasallam, he grieved more than anyone had seen him grieve before. He went to their families to console them, and when he went to Zayd's house, Zayd's daughter ran to him crying. When Sa'd ibn Ubadah radiallahu anh saw that Rasulullah sallallahu alaihi wasallam was sobbing as well, Sa'd ibn Ubadah asked, "What's this, Rasulullah?" "This is one who loves yearning for his beloved," he replied. "May Allah subhanahu wa ta'ala grant this noble son of Rasulullah a beautiful place in Jannah with the other martyrs. Ameen."
1: That's it for Tell Me About Islam today. We look forward to you joining us again for the next program.
2: Okudukça eser, Peygamberimiz aşkın diliyle Hazreti Muhammed sallallahu aleyhi ve sellemin hayatı. Yazan Mustafa Asım Köksal. Okudukça başlıyor.

prophet of Islam is involved. Muslims not only revere him but love him to the point that when they say Muhammad, which is his name, they will always add peace be upon him. Or they will say Mehboob-e-Khuda in our part of the world, in South Asia. Mehboob-e-Khuda means the beloved of God. Now that's the kind of reverence they have for him. And when they find out or they see visually that here are cartoons insulting him in the grossest, most objectionable manner, naturally they go very emotional and sometimes